won't see you much more, but that's okay. 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
1: Thank you so much for all of your support. 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
1: Hallo und herzlich willkommen zu einer neuen Ausgabe Alex Spotlight. Mein Name ist Madeline und neben mir steht die Kiki.
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1: 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Yeah, welcome, Daniel and Connor. Hi, nice to meet you.
3: Hey, great to meet you.
1: Yeah, how are you doing? Tired?
3: Does it show? Yeah.
1: Yeah, you had some coffee right now, so.
3: We do, yeah. This is our second coffee in the last half hour, so.
1: And the next one will follow. Yeah, you had like an intense weekend here in Berlin. You played Transnational Trip Festival at Neue Zukunft on Saturday. Was it like your first gig in Berlin?
3: Yeah, it was this band's first Berlin show. It was great.
1: Yeah, and did you like Neue Zukunft? Because it's my favorite place. No, but you can have another opinion, but...
3: Oh, no, it was... Yeah.
4: It's amazing.
3: Yeah. It was amazing. We had such a good time there, and they took great care of us.
1: You released your self-titled album in October last year, and now you finished your UK and Europe tour here in Berlin. That sounds really like a long trip, so are you exhausted or feeling like really comfy now and satisfied?
4: I feel like the answer I keep giving people is I'm enlivened and exhausted. Like, it's so nice to be traveling around
1: outside
4: the States.
1: Yeah.
4: It's also a lot of shows and a lot of kilometers.
1: Yeah.
3: Yeah. The brain is lit up with lots of joy, but the body is feeling...
1: body is following.
3: yeah. But we've been happy to have a few days off in Berlin and getting to actually not be in the van for a day and, be able to walk around.
1: Do you have any plans what to do here?
4: Today we were talking about going to the airport park and I don't know.
3: Yeah, I think we've talked to another band that we're maybe going to their
1: Tempelhof,
3: studio.
1: You want to go to Tempelhof?
2: Yeah.
3: Oh.
2: Yeah. Tempelhofer Feld.
1: Yeah, Tempelhofer Feld. It's called. Okay, it's weird, but yeah, Tempelhofer Feld. Like, it's an old airport. Yes.
3: Cool.
1: Yeah. You can hang out there, enjoy the sun.
3: Perfect.
1: Yeah. You met each other 10 years ago when you were on tour with your other bands. So how did you connect? What's the story behind? Did you know each other before?
3: We didn't know each other before. I think we connected through mutual friends.
4: Yeah, friends of friends.
3: Yeah. And just kind of, I think at that time we're more like kind of DIY, like putting together our first like tours, and you know, it just made sense to reach out to other bands and try to help each other out in other cities, and we just became friends since then and kind of worked on some little stuff. Connor helped engineer some of the first record that that I did with that band, and then we just always wanted to do something else together and finally found the time to sit down and do something.
1: And more or less you formed like a long distance band. So
3: yes.
1: How does it work for you with rehearsals and stuff?
4: It's not so hard actually. Like, Dan's able to borrow practice spaces when we play shows in Seattle, so the band will fly up and we'll practice there, and then kind of vice versa when Dan needs to come to Denver, we have a

Yay! Under the music video to your song Running Through the Airport that we just listened to, the top comment says, "This is so great on so many levels," which I agree. And one thing that stood out to me is the cineastic way that this video captures an atmosphere. It feels very nostalgic and diffuse, but also clear. So I was wondering who directed the video and what were the thoughts behind it?

0: Yeah, this guy Ryan Corey directed the video. I think kind of the thoughts behind it was, I think we were just trying to find like, something cinematic that would feel like it fit, you know, the song really well. And I went out and kind of like location scouted and like wrote out kind of like a shot list of everything and basically gave it to the director. And
1: okay.
0: Yeah.
1: So it kind of was your vision, and then he just tried to find a way to incorporate his own creative ways, or
0: pretty much. I mean, I think for this one too, I had kind of a shot list, and it was a collaboration for sure of like kind of telling him what we wanted.
1: I think it's interesting always, because some people that I speak to, they don't have like a clue at all or a vision at all. And they're like, nah, I like to just leave it all to the producer of the music video. So it's always interesting to hear like the process behind it. And what I think for me personally is remarkable about that track is that it feels very like complex, and because there are so many layers, but at the same time, simple and broken down, which makes it even more powerful. And we're going to dive deeper into the production process later on. But now another song that feels almost hypnotic in its unpretentiousness is the one that you brought here today. So now everyone have fun with Mountain Energy, The Fall.
0: Yes.

0: This was The Fall with Mountain Energy, one of the famous British punk bands from the 70s. Why is this song on the list?
1: I just love it. I feel like I've listened to it on repeat a lot, just over and over. I love, like, yeah, kind of the hypnotic energy. It's just got it like a nice groove. And
0: it's very chilled.
1: It's chill. It's like kind of messy, but in like a good way.
0: Yeah. I mean, somehow your band name also sounds like a punk band somehow. It's really like, I don't know, it's really like what it is, like packaging or what's the story behind. It's really, it sounds so easy, but also really cool. Maybe there was a thought behind, like, I don't know, just packaging. Does it come maybe from the artwork, from an LP, or is it like, I don't know, it's like a box, like a black box, or what is it?
2: I kind of liked that it was both like a noun and a verb. It's like an action of packaging something and also something that could be the thing that protects the package. It's the thing that's maybe first thrown away. It was also kind of like an idea that started when we were writing songs together. And this idea of like collecting little song ideas was like seed gathering, and you plant the seed, mm-hmm. you have to water it, you have to nurture it, you got to trim it, then you've got to like harvest it, and the last step is packaging. And the project was kind of always supposed to be called Dan Dan. My first name is Daniel. And at the studio we worked at, there was a sign out front that said Dan Dan Lane. So we were like, turns out there's 250 Dan Dans.
1: So, packaging and
0: packaging of the Daniels.
1: Packaging just felt right. So
3: Dan Pack.
0: And was it like your first intention to choose this name, or was there also another idea?
1: We had a running list, and I don't think anything else was felt maybe like it was quite in the running.
2: Yeah, it was the one that kept like calling back to us. It's not a fun process deciding.
0: No, it's like endless, right? You have to find or make a decision.
1: Yeah,
2: and then you get excited about one, and then you find out there's like 12 of those.
0: Yeah.
1: Yeah.
0: That's annoying, yes.
1: You just kind of decide on one, and you're like, this is what it is. Hopefully we don't regret this, and few years.
4: I think it's super cool because it's like the other side of being super deep. Mm-hmm. It's like packaging, you know, the outside. And usually everybody's like, nah, we're not superficial. And you're like, well, we're actually the packaging. So
1: yeah, I think we liked it too, because it was a little kind of play on like the music industry and like, you know, the state of what things are in and
2: the discarded nature of
1: Yeah. And it's also how much we love physical things and physical media, especially in
3: Great.
1: It's great to hold on to something.
2: It's also nice. Packaging is written everywhere. Packaging is literally everywhere.
1: Yeah. It's free marketing for us.
2: We don't need to make stickers.
1: Yeah.
0: So, okay, we got on a new list. You brought us a wish list with songs, and the next one is by Cindy God, Fright, and I almost feel fright here because it's really sweaty here inside. But tell us about the song.
2: Yeah, this is my friend Andy Raworth in Denver. He mixed and kind of co-wrote the first track we listened to. This is his a new project of his that I think all of us in the band are obsessed with. He has 3 EPs out now, one of which was recorded at the studio that I work at a little bit in pieces, but he's a genius.
1: Okay, yeah.
0: Good last words.

0: Hallo. Hallo, hallo, hallo. Welcome back. Willkommen zurück. Wir sind wieder bei Alex Berlin im Radio und auf DAB+. Und ihr hört uns auch online im Stream auf alex-berlin.de. Somebody's yawning already. We are so relaxed after that last track. And we spoke about your packaging already, but the track that we just listened to is called Interior. So talking about that, we were wondering, how does your rehearsal room look like? Like, what's the interior in that?
1: I guess we have a couple. You want to describe Seattle and I'll describe Denver?
2: Well, yeah, Seattle is, I had a rehearsal room that I rented out monthly, but I didn't use it enough, so... Mm. My drummer from my other band took it over, and I moved into a house where I have a little home studio, but now we just use it every once in a while, but it's basically in this, like, industrial kind of area.
1: It's underneath, like, three highways.
0: Yeah,
1: like, just, like, highways piled up, and it's a big building.
0: That's gotta be isolated well.
1: Yeah. You can be as loud as you want,
2: That's the thing, it's, like, in an industrial area where nobody lives, so... Yeah. It's one of the few practice spaces that has windows, and so it has nice natural lighting.
1: The one in Denver is at the studio that I work at, and it was built in the 1940s as car battery storage. So it's this from the bottom of the basement floor to the top is maybe 40 feet, and I don't know how many meters that is. I'm sorry, but it's this big, tall building.
0: So ignorant.
2: Listeners can do the math.
1: It's got like brick walls and it's all kind of insulated and it's a pretty cozy place. There's a lot of space to kind of spread out and play. There's a ping pong table. There's cool. A coffee machine.
0: Is it the one you started your band in?
2: It's pretty much where we recorded most of the record and wrote most of it.
1: Yeah, Dan would come out and the studio has a couple bedrooms.
2: Yeah,
0: flex.
2: Very luxurious.
0: Yeah.
1: Dan would come, he'd fly in on like a Thursday night and we'd work like, I don't know, 14 hours a day until like Monday evening. And then Dan would fly home and we would do that five or six times.
2: Completely depleted.
1: It's kind of a fun part of the process when it's like day three and everyone's like eyes are bloodshot and you're like, what are we going to come up with now?
0: Yeah. And then it works somehow.
1: Yeah.
0: Because if your brain doesn't work anymore, sometimes the best music or art comes out of it because you're not overthinking it anymore. Yeah. You're just, okay, now I got to go with the flow. There's no other option anymore. Goddamn.
2: Turns out you have to bash your brains in a little bit.
1: Turn the critical brain
0: off. Yeah, man. Yeah. Hey, I think we all worked on that for today.
1: Yeah.
0: Well prepared.
2: Yes.
0: Well prepared.
2: You're welcome.
1: My critical brain is in the hospital.
0: Appreciate it. Do you have like any essentials when it comes to music making or your rehearsal room? Like something that's got to be in there?
2: I guess it was like just a decent monitor to hear vocals in.
0: Mm-hmm.
2: Me for a while, but now I've been using in-ear stuff.
1: I feel like too. My only consistent hope in the studio is that we don't try and do what we did yesterday. Like when you try and recreate the thing that you just did, that maybe like that worked yesterday, and you show up that day, the next day, and you're like, let's try and do that again. It never materializes. It's like every time you're there has to be its kind of own unique direction, and if you're ever trying to recreate it, it's kind of a recipe for failure.
0: Yeah, and talking about ping pong and stuff, do you think?
2: Yes.
0: Well, it's all interesting what you just said, but coming back to the ping pong thing, I was wondering, like, is it important for you or good for you also to take distractions sometimes? Because I feel like that can help as well to just go somewhere else and then come back to your work.
2: Sometimes. I think we'll get really locked in and work straight for a long time and then...
1: Mm-hmm. Yeah, there's something to be said, I think, for like when you're really excited about an idea, like... pushing through the times where you're like, maybe I want to go like have a beer or like get dinner or like, but if you can just kind of stay in the moment just a little bit longer with it, cause it's hard to come back and recreate the initial excitement. So the longer you can, but also like we take walks at the studio and it's like, it's nice to like literally move away from that for a second.
2: See some sunlight, get some fresh air.
1: Yeah.
2: I think one thing that has helped to like staying locked in and doing stuff is we've tried to like set up like plugging in as many things as we can that we're going to use. And so we can move from one thing to the next without having to like because we're engineering the record, or, you know, ourselves, like, it can kind of take you out of the creative space if you're having to, like, think about, like, oh, I have to set this thing up and engineer something, and
0: can distract the workflow.
2: Yeah, it's a little easier on your brain, I think, too.
0: Yeah. Okay, get it. Okay, so those are the essentials. Noted. speaking about essentials, we all got some things that we cannot live without, and we hope that you will all always have them close to you, maybe even in your pocket. And in your pocket is also the song, the name of the next track. Let's listen to it together and enjoy.

0: We are back in the Alex studio, Packaging Are Here, and we listened to your song In Your Pocket, and it was co-produced by James Burren from Beach House, and it's one of the coolest dream pop bands I know. So how did you get in touch?
1: He's a good friend of mine. He lives in Denver.
0: Nice.
1: He drummed on this song, actually, that was kind of, and mixed it, so, and played the triangle there at the end.
2: Yeah, a couple other songs he maybe played drums on?
1: No, I think this was the only one, or he played drums on half of another song. But he mixed a few of the songs on the record, and my band before this has worked with him a few times. He's a friend, a great person.
0: Nice, yeah. Really nice. So this song is conveying like a feeling of chaos and destruction, and it was written in maybe harder times. So would you tell the story behind?
2: Yeah, this was, I guess, when I started just doing a demo for, and it was one of the last songs we added.
1: Might have been the last.
2: It was the last song, I guess, that we added. I sent Connor kind of like a really rough version of it, and he ended up kind of chopping it up, and we kind of like reworked it together, and yeah.
1: It was kind of like this one wasn't so complicated. It was like Dan had an idea, a demo, he sent it, and we kind of like worked on it remotely, just rearranging it a little bit, and then we just layered on top, and it was finished. This one felt very uncomplicated.
2: Yeah.
3: Came naturally.
1: Yeah.
2: Yeah, I think so. It felt like everything came pretty easy about it. I don't know why.
3: Maybe because it was the last one.
1: Yeah, we were like, let's get this.
0: So nothing to lose anymore. Yeah. And you just pack it. I don't know.
2: Yeah. Maybe we kind of had our rhythm or something, or like knew more what the sound was. Maybe that was easier.
1: It's nice to know we can say fuck on this radio station.
2: Oh, we can?
3: Yeah.
2: Oh, fuck.
3: Now you got to say it 10 times.
0: as often as you wish to.
2: Scheiße.
0: So, scheiße, yes. Okay. Yes, and you have like these crowd rock vibes, and the next song is by Ken Full Moon on the Highway. Is it one of your, I don't know, inspiring crowd rock bands you like, or is there like a long list?
2: Yeah, for sure. I think Ken's probably one of the most inspiring crowd rock bands, and you know, I guess there is a list, you know, Can and Noi, and I don't know, I guess the list does go on, but I love Can.
1: Yeah, me too. I feel like we're trying to embody some of Can's like live show in our live show,
2: and maybe some of their like the way they wrote too, like sometimes just recording sessions and
1: chopping it up later and being like, okay.
0: So that it comes more natural, like, yeah.
2: Yeah.
0: The life moment.
2: Yeah.

0: Alrighty, here we go again. Unfortunately, we don't have too much time left, but there's one thing that I was willing to speak to you about, and I didn't want to miss out on it, because you said before that you like your music to happen or come to life organically. And I think that it's also quite outstanding about you that you collaborate so often. And I was wondering if collaboration for you is also a way to make your music come to life more organically, because you have to let go of control to a certain extent.
1: For sure, yeah. Mm-hmm. And you also like kind of widen your bandwidth when you invite collaborators in, because I think with this record, we were so intentional about who we wanted to work with for which songs and why, you know?
0: Mm-hmm.
1: Like James mixed this song because like he has like so much experience in kind of like the shoegaze like wall of sound world, and it felt like every time you invite someone in to collaborate on a different song, you kind of like open a new door to a room to explore for the, for that song.
2: Yeah, I think especially too, like sometimes there's songs where you reach a point and you're like, you don't want to like overdo it or something. And it's nice to have somebody who has fresh ears and like has not been listening to the song a million times or done anything. And
1: the light at the end of the tunnel where you're like, okay, as long as we track everything, we can just hand it to someone else to mix. Like it's such a relief to be able to pass it off. And then it's kind of like an idiot check too, where you're like, especially mixing wise, where it's like, I feel like sometimes you add too much, and like when you give it to someone to mix, they can kind of like pull the unimportant things out or push the important things forward.
2: Yeah. And I think on certain songs too, like we both have things that we'll think differently maybe about a song or something, or we want something, and it's nice to have another person to like be kind of the deciding vote in some way.
0: Mm-hmm.
2: Especially since it's, you know, one person versus one. It's like somebody either has to compromise.
0: Who's stronger?
2: or we have to have somebody else be like, I think it should be this way.
0: So that's mostly your process, or are you also like jamming with others and then it just happens, one thing comes to the other?
1: It's not one size fits all for these tracks. Like With My Girl, that was a song where we were like, we tracked that to a drum machine with like a friend of ours from Kansas City that happened to be visiting that week. It was very much like kind of written and arranged and recorded like on the spot for that one. And then like In Your Pocket was a demo that was more structured and like less improvised. So it's,
2: yeah. And then even like some newer stuff now, like we've gone to the studio and we've brought in some friends and jamming with them and seeing what comes out. And it's kind of fun trying different processes. You get different results.
0: Yeah,
2: and, like,
0: for sure.
1: Yeah. I think that also lends itself to the album, where it's not going to be just like one uniform sound for the album. It's going to be like kind of a range of tempos and emotions and energy levels, you know?
2: Yeah. And even just different spaces that recording it in, like, I think is nice. Like there's some bands who you record the drums all in one studio and it has one sound. And to me, it kind of can get a little tiring listening to a record like that, where it's kind of nice to have little changes and different mic setups.
0: Yeah.
2: And
0: there's movement.
2: Yeah.
0: Body.
2: Yeah. Yeah.
0: Yeah. Completely get it.
3: It's also what I would like to add, because you have like a range on the album, because there's so many different vibes and songs, some different moods somehow, and I really like it. And do we have some songs that are not on the record now, but you have it somewhere and you didn't really know what to do with it?
1: For sure. And then maybe got like half or two thirds developed, and then we're like,
3: let's not.
2: There's maybe one that we'll pick up for the next record, but
3: so there is the next record.
2: Yeah, I mean we've been slowly working on some stuff and writing, recording stuff, but
1: yeah, we're all definitely excited to get back to work on it.
2: Yeah.
1: I don't know why I said we're all, like it's like
3: some. Now you, sorry.
1: Like we're all going to do it together, right?
3: And so do you have plans to come back to Berlin soon?
2: We don't have plans at the moment, but I mean, we definitely would love to come back soon if the opportunity came. But I think we have some tours in the U.S. to do, and then work finishing this record maybe this year. And
1: it's definitely on the table for, if if a festival makes sense to come back.
3: Yeah.
1: We'll
3: yes.
1: be back.
3: Please.
2: If you're listening, you want to pay us loads of money to come out.
3: I really enjoyed your show at Neue Zukunft. It was really great.
2: Thank you. Thank you. Yeah, it was such a fun time.
0: I'm sure there are more than just one opportunities to come back. For sure.
2: Yeah, for sure. Yeah, we've already had some people asking us to play festivals, and we're like, we can't come back this soon.
3: I have to relax.
2: Yeah.
0: Future music, though.
3: Yeah,
2: definitely.
3: So, wir müssen an der Stelle uns hier schon verabschieden, denn das Spotlight kommt zu einem Ende. Wir hören uns auf jeden Fall in der nächsten Ausgabe wieder. 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Da könnt ihr auch alle Spotlights, genau wie das vom Packaging, mit und nachhören. So thank you very much, guys, for coming and being tired, drinking coffee with us. It was really fun.
2: It's our pleasure to be tired.
0: We appreciate it deeply.
2: We did this for you. Thank you.
3: Yeah.
0: Thank you so much.
3: We have a last song here. It's also on the album, Didn't Wanna Stay. It's also my favorite.
0: Enjoy.
3: Yay.
2: Thank you.